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0: But Bat Team was faster and blasted them till there's not a germ left in the town of Germville. 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
0: 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Ricky Skaggs. Ronnie Milsap. Johnny Paycheck. And Kenny Rogers.

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3: 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Here is Frank and Nancy Sinatra with Something Stupid.

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0: 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The Oak Ridge Boys. Ricky Skay. Ronnie Millsap. Johnny Paycheck. And George Jones.

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5: Over Macho Grande, sir?
4: No, I'm afraid I'll never get over Macho Grande. Forget it, Lieutenant. It wasn't a pretty picture. Let's go.
5: Right, sir.
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0: 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The Oak Ridge Boys. Ricky Skaggs. Ronnie Milsap. Johnny Paycheck. And Johnny Cash.
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1: Today in history, July 23rd, 1967.
2: Black day in July. Motor City madness has touched the countryside.
1: A week of race-related rioting erupts in Detroit following a police raid on an after-hours club. The violence kills 43 people and injures more than 1,000 others, destroying dozens of homes and businesses. It happens soon after race-related rioting in Newark, New Jersey, claims two dozen lives. 1885. Former President Ulysses S. Grant dies in Mount McGregor, New York, at the age of 63. Grant led Union forces to victory in the American Civil War before serving in the White House. 1986. Wedding bells for Britain's royal family. Prince Andrew marries Sarah Ferguson, better known as Fergie, in London's Westminster Abbey. The couple divorces a decade later. And 2000.
3: When I turned pro, I felt that I would contend in a number of major championships. Now, would I win them is a different story.
1: Tiger Woods becomes the youngest golfer to complete a career Grand Slam, winning the British Open at age 24. Today in history, July 23rd. Ed Donahue, The Associated Press.

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2: Black day in July. Motor City madness has touched the countryside.
1: A week of race-related rioting erupts in Detroit following a police raid on an after-hours club. The violence kills 43 people and injures more than 1,000 others, destroying dozens of homes and businesses. It happens soon after race-related rioting in Newark, New Jersey, claims 24 lives. 1885. Former President Ulysses S. Grant dies in Mount McGregor, New York, at the age of 63. Grant led Union forces to victory in the American Civil War before serving in the White House. 1986. Wedding bells for Britain's royal family. Prince Andrew marries Sarah Ferguson, better known as Fergie, in London's Westminster Abbey. The couple divorces a decade later. And 2000.
3: When I turned pro, I felt that I would contend in a number of major championships. Now, would I win them is a different story.
1: Tiger Woods becomes the youngest golfer to complete a career Grand Slam, winning the British Open at age 24. Today in history, July 23rd. Ed Donahue, The Associated Press.
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1: Now, another exciting episode in the life of the most fantastic crime fighter the world has ever known. Well, in our last very exciting episode, Benton Harbor, the simple shoe clerk who was actually the wonderful white-winged warrior, was trapped in his family's apple tree by one Rodney Farver. Hey, Benton?
2: Yeah, Rodney?
3: I'm old Benton.
1: Rodney Farver, 29-year-old corporation lawyer whose memory has been haunted since age 9 by the destruction of his little red wagon by Benton Harbor.
2: Okay. I admit that I broke your little red wagon.
3: You do?
2: Yes. But, Rodney, it's been 20 years since that happened. I think we ought to forget the past, not get all upset over a simple, silly red wagon.
3: Hey, Benton?
2: Yeah, Rodney?
3: I'm gonna get you.
2: Rodney!
1: However, Rodney Farver ignores Benton Harbor's impassioned plea from the apple tree and continues with renewed zeal his twisted and evil grudge against the former playmate.
2: Rodney Farver?
3: Yeah?
2: I am Chicken Man.
3: Well, I know you chicken, and that's why I'm gonna bring you down from that apple tree.
2: Rodney!
1: Quickly realizing that Rodney Farver cannot be deterred from his sinister goal, Benton Harbor turns from his perch high on the apple tree and leaps to the nearby roof of the Harbor home.
3: Hey there!
1: Shouts Rodney, at the same time dropping his saw.
3: I'm gonna get you, Benton Harbor.
1: But Benton, in a flash, scampers up the roof until he reaches the overhanging branches of an oak tree on the other side of the house.
3: Hey, Benton, you up there? Hey, Benton Harbor. I'm gonna get you.
4: Hey, Mildred.
5: Yes, Grace?
4: Look how my boy Rodney has chased your Benton up that oak tree.
5: Grace, oh dear, Rodney is sawing down our oak tree.
4: He sure is.
5: Oh, Grace, I must stop him.
4: Hey, Mildred.
5: Yes?
4: I'm gonna get you.
1: Well, the entire Farver family is deranged. And will Rodney continue his deforestation? First the apple tree, then the oak tree. Will he assault the Harbor House itself in search of the shoe tree and the hall tree? Why, no. That would be silly.
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4: The 11th number one single for Diana Ross and the Supremes, this tune reached number one for 2 weeks in November 1968. Here is Love.

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1: Hello, Americans. This is Paul Harvey.
2: And now, the rest of the story.
3: When the 19th century was young, Henry was only 8. The French invaded Germany. The boy's father and 3 older brothers joined the German army to defend their homeland. The rest of the family remained in Wuppshagen. And yet there and then, the battlefront and the home front often blurred. For after the men of the house had left to engage the French in some distant battle, the enemy overran and occupied Henry's hometown. He and his mother and young brothers and sisters fled to the mountains. And through that terrible cold winter, the family slowly perished, some from exposure, others from starvation. By spring, the only one left alive was Henry. Not long after the little boy wandered from the frigid mountains, his father and 3 remaining brothers, home from soldiering, found him. And when the war was over, Henry's father returned to his former employment as a forester in the lush woodlands of the Duke of Brunswick, and all 4 brothers worked at their father's side. And Dad never stopped reminding Henry that his survival through that harsh winter in the mountains was very much a miracle, that his youngest son was surely spared for a purpose. Exactly what purpose, the boy's father never even speculated, but this is the rest of the story. The year was 1812. Henry is now 15. His 3 older brothers were laboring in the countryside with their father. One minute the sky was blue, and the next there was a terrific clap of thunder. The foresters looked up to see a black storm cloud looming on the horizon, rolling in fast. The father and 4 brothers and 2 other workers took refuge in a nearby shelter. Suddenly the rain was coming down in an opaque wall of water, and then a flash of light. Later, after the storm had passed, woodsmen discovered the smoldering rubble. The shelter had been incinerated by the lightning bolt, and the bodies of the foresters who had huddled there lay lifeless in the ashes. The woodsmen counted 7, all of them dead. Or so they thought. For one, just one, only stunned, survived. Yes, it was 15-year-old Henry. He's now orphaned and penniless. He would have to make his own way in the world. No matter how hard the hard times got, he remembered what his father had told him, that his life had been spared, surely for a purpose. And after all that had happened, who could deny that? For indeed the boy one day became a man. The man one day became a maker of musical instruments, one whose name is revered as such, even yet. Now, if there's a soul to Henry's story, it's more than the tale of a young forester who eventually taught the trees to sing. For the essence of Henry's monumental accomplishment in life is the destiny attached to them. But once upon a time, there was a child who lost his entire family twice, and yet who battled the odds to break new ground, to set a new standard as creator of the world's finest pianos. Of course you would recognize Henry best by his last name, Steinway. And now you know the rest of the story.
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wonder if you're lonesome tonight. 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
1: Today in history, July 23rd, July 23rd, 1967.
2: Black day in July. Motor City madness has touched the countryside.
1: A week of race-related rioting erupts in Detroit following a police raid on an after-hours club. The violence kills 43 people and injures more than 1,000 others, destroying dozens of homes and businesses. It happens soon after race-related rioting in Newark, New Jersey, claims two dozen lives. 1885. Former President Ulysses S. Grant dies in Mount McGregor, New York, at the age of 63. Grant led Union forces to victory in the American Civil War before serving in the White House. 1986. Wedding bells for Britain's royal family. Prince Andrew marries Sarah Ferguson, better known as Fergie, in London's Westminster Abbey. The couple divorces a decade later. And 2000.
3: When I turned pro, I felt that I would contend in a number of major championships. Now, would I win them is a different story.
1: Tiger Woods becomes the youngest golfer to complete a career Grand Slam, winning the British Open at age 24. Today in history, July 23rd. Ed Donahue, The Associated Press.
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1: Now, another exciting episode in the life of the most fantastic crime fighter the world has ever known. Well, in our last very exciting episode, Benton Harbor, the simple shoe clerk who was actually the wonderful white-winged warrior, was trapped in his family's apple tree by one Rodney Farver. Hey, Benton?
2: Yeah, Rodney?
3: I'm gonna get you.
1: Rodney Farver, 29-year-old corporation lawyer whose memory has been haunted since age 9 by the destruction of his little red wagon by Benton Harbor.
2: Okay. I admit that I broke your little red wagon.
3: You do?
2: Yes. But, Rodney, it's been 20 years since that happened. I think we ought to forget the past and not get all upset over a simple, silly red wagon.
3: Hey, Benton?
2: Yeah, Rodney?
3: I'm gonna get you.
2: Rodney!
1: However, Rodney Farver ignores Benton Harbor's impassioned plea from the apple tree and continues with renewed zeal his twisted and evil grudge against the former playmate.
2: Rodney Farver?
3: Yeah?
2: I am Chicken Man.
3: Well, I know you chicken, and that's why I'm gonna bring you down from that apple tree.
2: Rodney!
1: Quickly realizing that Rodney Farver cannot be deterred from his sinister goal, Benton Harbor turns from his perch high on the apple tree and leaps to the nearby roof of the harbor home.
3: Hey there!
1: Shouts Rodney, at the same time dropping his saw.
3: I'm gonna get you, Benton Harbor.
1: But Benton, in a flash, scampers up the roof until he reaches the overhanging branches of an oak tree on the other side of the house.
3: Hey, Benton, you up there? Hey, Benton Harbor. I'm gonna get you.
4: Hey, Mildred.
5: Yes, Grace?
4: Look how my boy Rodney has chased your Benton up that oak tree.
5: Grace, oh dear, Rodney is sawing down our oak tree.
4: He sure is.
5: Oh, Grace, I must stop him.
4: Hey, Mildred.
5: Yes?
4: I'm gonna get you.
1: Well, the entire Farver family is deranged. And will Rodney continue his deforestation? First the apple tree, then the oak tree. Will he assault the harbor house itself in search of the

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1: Coming up at the bottom of the hour, legendary broadcaster Paul Harvey tells the rest of the story. 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
3: This song was the last of the 12 number one singles for Diana Ross and the Supremes. Number one in December 1969, Someday We'll Be Together.

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1: Hello, Americans. This is Paul Harvey.
2: And now, the rest of the story.
3: When the 19th century was young, Henry was only 8. The French invaded Germany. The boy's father and 3 older brothers joined the German army to defend their homeland. The rest of the family remained in Wuppshagen. And yet there and then, the battlefront and the home front often blurred. For after the men of the house had left to engage the French in some distant battle, the enemy overran and occupied Henry's hometown. He and his mother and young brothers and sisters fled to the mountains. And through that terrible cold winter, the family slowly perished, some from exposure, others from starvation. By spring, the only one left alive was Henry. Not long after the little boy wandered from the frigid mountains, his father and 3 remaining brothers, home from soldiering, found him. And when the war was over, Henry's father returned to his former employment as a forester in the lush woodlands of the Duke of Brunswick, and all 4 brothers worked at their father's side. And Dad never stopped reminding Henry that his survival through that harsh winter in the mountains was very much a miracle, that his youngest son was surely spared for a purpose. Exactly what purpose, the boy's father never even speculated, but this is the rest of the story. The year was 1812. Henry is now 15. His 3 older brothers were laboring in the countryside with their father. One minute the sky was blue, and the next there was a terrific clap of thunder. The foresters looked up to see a black storm cloud looming on the horizon, rolling in fast. The father and 4 brothers and 2 other workers took refuge in a nearby shelter. Suddenly the rain was coming down in an opaque wall of water, and then a flash of light. Later, after the storm had passed, woodsmen discovered the smoldering rubble. The shelter had been incinerated by the lightning bolt, and the bodies of the foresters who had huddled there lay lifeless in the ashes. The woodsmen counted 7, all of them dead. Or so they thought. For one, just one, only stunned, survived. Yes, it was 15-year-old Henry. He's now orphaned and penniless. He would have to make his own way in the world. No matter how hard the hard times got, he remembered what his father had told him, that his life had been spared surely for a purpose. And after all that had happened, who could deny that? For indeed the boy one day became a man. The man one day became a maker of musical instruments, one whose name is revered as such even yet. Now, if there's a soul to Henry's story, it's more than the tale of a young forester who eventually taught the trees to sing. For the essence of Henry's monumental accomplishment in life is the destiny attached to them. For once upon a time, there was a child who lost his entire family twice, and yet who battled the odds to break new ground, to set a new standard as creator of the world's finest pianos. Of course you would recognize Henry best by his last name, Steinway. And now you know the rest of the story.
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1: Today in history, July 23rd, July 23rd, 1967.
2: Black day in July. Motor City madness has touched the countryside.
1: A week of race-related rioting erupts in Detroit following a police raid on an after-hours club. The violence kills 43 people and injures more than 1,000 others, destroying dozens of homes and businesses. It happens soon after race-related rioting in Newark, New Jersey, claims two dozen lives. 1885. Former President Ulysses S. Grant dies in Mount McGregor, New York, at the age of 63. Grant led Union forces to victory in the American Civil War before serving in the White House. 1986. Wedding bells for Britain's royal family. Prince Andrew marries Sarah Ferguson, better known as Fergie, in London's Westminster Abbey. The couple divorces a decade later. And 2000.
3: When I turned pro, I felt that I would contend in a number of major championships. Now, would I win them is a different story.
1: Tiger Woods becomes the youngest golfer to complete a career Grand Slam, winning the British Open at age 24. Today in history, July 23rd. Ed Donahue, The Associated Press.
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0: 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The Oak Ridge Boys. Ricky Skaggs. Ronnie Millsap. Johnny Paycheck. And Marty.

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